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2: It's the News Blitz with Randy Wang on Talk Radio 790 KABC. All right, here's one while we're on the health food kick. I'm sure you've seen a lot of products that are advertised these days that are made with avocado oil. In fact, last week, I consumed, not in one sitting, it was like 5 or 6 sittings, but an entire bag of those new Trader Joe's sea salt and vinegar potato chips made with avocado oil. And they are delicious. I actually need to find out from, do you know who Samantha the Sommelier is? So this girl on Instagram, Samantha the Sommelier, she does food and wine pairing specifically with stuff you get at Trader Joe's. So for instance, you know, like one of them can be the buffalo chicken dip and what kind of Pinot you're going to pair with that and what kind of chip you're going to have with it. I got to find out what pairing she has. I think it's a Riesling, and then it's usually one of the other Trader Joe's dips with those sea salt and vinegar chips. They are excellent. Well, Trader Joe's says they're made with avocado, and I trust Trader Joe's. I always do. But it turns out, thanks to a UC Davis study, a lot of products that are advertised as made with avocado oil, which is known as one of the healthier oils, turns out it's not, and it's seed oil. And if you're trying to avoid seed oils like canola or grape seed,

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3: Crash in Hollywood on the 101 southbound at Vermont, blocking the left lane. And we are seeing delays backing up away from Sunset Boulevard. The drive on the northbound side of the 101, slowing stretches out of Hollywood, leaving Santa Monica Boulevard all the way towards White Oak in Encino. Still tough in Anaheim Hills, East 91, delays from the 55 freeway all the way to Green River.
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4: And we all thought she was drinking.
5: She wasn't that old, was she? She was very youngish.
6: 62.
5: Wow.
4: But you know, none of us knew, and we assumed that she was loaded. And of course, she wasn't. It was the Alzheimer's. But how lovely that I at least get to be in her building.
6: Oh, I know, or in her home. My goodness. You know, it's just kind of amazing when you think about that. As we talked about earlier, you know, we all heard the saying 6 degrees of separation, mm-hmm. but in Hollywood, it's really only mm-hmm. two. And here's another example. I mean, that's just amazing.
7: Well, wait, I have one more little.
6: Okay, come on, Catherine.
7: Years later, I had watched her dance. I've studied her. I mean, I just thought she was incredible. And I was asked by Warner Brothers to do a movie of her life.
6: Oh, wow.
5: Oh, my goodness, Catherine.
7: I said, okay. I said, let me get back to you because I want to make sure I have her blessing. So I then went to, I mean, this is in the late 80s, early 90s. So Yasmin is her daughter.
6: Yes.
7: And asked, and then they said, you know, we'd prefer if you didn't.
6: Really?
7: And I said, okay, then I won't. How's that?
6: Did they give you a reason?
7: They just didn't feel comfortable with it, you know. So they went ahead and did. I said, I can't do it because the family doesn't want this, and I'm not going to go against the family. So they said, okay. And then I think, well, somebody else ended up doing it because I just wasn't comfortable going against, you know, if they felt uncomfortable with it and talking about her love life and her glamour life and all of it.
6: Oh, for sure. Oh, my goodness.
5: Of you, but I would have done it.
6: Let me just ask the question because we have such a short time together. Catherine, when you were filming The Dukes of Hazzard, your character Daisy Duke came so popular. Is it true that your legs were insured for $1 million?
7: Yeah, when $1 million meant something, yeah.
6: You got us all laughing in studio. Oh, my goodness.
5: Well, you know,
6: there
5: are shorts out. Cut-off denim jean shorts are still called Daisy Dukes.
6: Let's get into this because, Catherine, I understand. Actually, I know that you made your own clothes. How old were you when you got started to learn to sew? I mean, and who taught you? And, of course, I do know the answer, but I love for Catherine to say this because it's such a great story. Please, and, of course, include that, you know, you made a lot of your clothes for Dukes of Hazzard.
7: Well, the first year I made all of the clothes. We had, a 7-show, something like that, 7 or 8 shows. We were a mid-season replacement, and then they were going to be rid of us. But they went, when they showed me the wardrobe, it was such a ridiculous wardrobe and such a, you know, an offering to Dolly Parton because the fellow that created the show was in love with Dolly Parton, Guy Waldron.
6: Oh, wow. I didn't know that.
7: So he said, well, let's see. And he took what she was wearing on an album cover and he said, this is what Catherine's going to wear. Daisy Duke's going to wear. So they wanted me to have a long blonde wig, a little scarf around my neck, a turtleneck, and a poodle skirt, and white go-go boots.
5: No. I can't even pick.
6: Carolyn is beside herself. She's going to jump out of her chair any moment.
5: That's all so wrong. So very wrong.
7: So, you know, not wanting to go, I mean, first big job that I've actually gotten, I didn't want to get anybody upset. But I said, look, guys, let me put together a look for you because I was a theater major in English Lit and I've done theater since I was 9 years old. And I said, let me just put something together for you and see what you think.
6: Well, now I'm going to jump in right now because we have to take a break and this is a great cliffhanger.

0: for everyone to come back in the next segment. So stay tuned to hear more of Hollywood's Hidden Treasures. I'm Danielle Dadigan, and joining us is Catherine Bach, Ruta Lee, and the dynamic redhead, Carolyn Hennessy. Stay tuned to Hollywood's Hidden Treasures. We've got lots to talk about.
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2: Sausalito City Manager Elaine Forbes is now formally charged with prowling and theft after her arrest in the Sausalito Yacht Harbor last weekend.
3: Forbes, who recently started working for the city, is facing four misdemeanor charges. Police found Forbes on a yacht that doesn't belong to her. It happened 2 days after the Sausalito City Council placed her on a leave of absence. A family spokesperson says she was going through a mental health crisis and is asking people not to rush judgment. Forbes' arraignment on the four charges is scheduled for today. I'm Daniel Martindale.
2: And California officials are warning people to watch out for rattlesnakes after a three-year-old girl was bitten by one hiding under an Amazon package in Southern California. Experts say warmer weather has led to more rattlesnakes and snake bites, including three deaths. Health officials urge anyone bitten by a rattlesnake to get emergency help right away. Stay still and don't try home remedies. Those are the headlines. I'm Matt Pacini.
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4: In Echo Park, it's a crash on the 101 southbound coming up on Benton Way. A couple of cars got into it. They have been blocking middle lanes, and one of the cars caught on fire. It's a big thing right now. It looks like the two right lanes are off limits. And let's look at that slow drive. It's loading up all the way from Santa Monica Boulevard. So northbound slowing down to get a look as well from the 110 freeway. The 5 southbound slows in Griffith Park from the 134 to Los Feliz Boulevard.
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0: Welcome back. You're listening to Hollywood's Hidden Treasures. I'm Danielle Dadigan, and tonight we celebrate the glamorous Hollywood, Hollywood's makeup king Max Factor, the Hollywood Museum, and how Hollywood and the entertainment industry help shape the societal norms and values and trends through storytelling and representation that we still enjoy today. So let's welcome once again Catherine Bach. You remember the vivacious brownette who played Daisy Duke on The Dukes of Hazzard and one of Hollywood's most glamorous ladies, Ruta Lee, and the Emmy Award winner and dynamic redhead, Carolyn Hennessy. Well, hello, ladies.
15: Hello.
0: Well, we've got to just jump right back into this.
16: Oh, yes.
0: Catherine, we've just got to go back to your Daisy Dukes and how you made your outfits and why when you were starring on The Dukes of Hazzard. It's so interesting. I never knew about Dolly Parton.
15: Right.
0: I never knew about the director. I never knew any of this.
15: Well, really, what do guys know about that stuff? And by the way, this poodle skirt that they had me in matched the tablecloth in the place that I worked.
0: Oh, my goodness.
15: You guys,
0: of course
15: that's degrading. Come on.
0: Wow.
16: So you put a look together.
15: I sure did.
16: Okay, tell us.
15: And the look was the shorts, my little crop top. I'd made the whole thing. I was in design school for 2 years. My mother said, you better have something that you can fall back on.
0: Wow.
15: You know, I had years earlier started sewing with my grandma, and then I loved it because I could make, you know, my costumes, my ballet costumes. She made everything for me for little dance reviews and whatever. And then my mom said, you know, Catherine, I can't really afford to buy you a new dress every week, but I can certainly buy you the material to make a new dress or a new outfit as much as you want. And so
0: that's amazing.
15: So I started making everything. And then all my friends wanted clothes too. I made probably 5 graduation dresses
0: for
15: elementary school. For elementary and for junior high, and I made prom
17: elementary
15: dresses.
17: Elementary school?
0: Oh, my goodness.
17: Wow.
0: Well, I've got to just jump in here, because speaking of all these costumes and dressmaking, during your career, all three of you ladies, Catherine, Ruta, and Carolyn, during your career so far, did you have a costume that stands out in your mind that was so over the top that everyone took notice that you'd probably, though, never pick that costume for yourself if you had a choice? Is there one costume or one character that you just really could have done without?
17: Well,
0: Carolyn?
17: Yeah, well, on Jessie, that was one of the Disney's hit shows, and it ran for 4 years. And Mrs. Chesterfield, it was like they were on a playground. They had so much fun because my outfits just became more and more outlandish. Absolutely outlandish. Feathers, beads, I mean, you name it. And at the end of the show, when the show was going off the air, they had a big sale. So I said, okay, I would like some of the more tasteful ones from the earlier years. Because I thought, you know, if you go out for a kind of a crazy lady or an audition or, you know, a high-powered suit, I bought one suit and then they gave me the rest of them.
0: Oh, my
17: as,
0: goodness.
17: As, you know, bonus gifts with purchase. And so I still have hats, these crazy, you know, fascinators and some shoes and, you know, all the boas and so on and so forth. So, yes,
0: oh, my goodness.
17: But it was fun stepping into those
0: clothes.
17: Oh,
0: my goodness. Ruta?
16: I don't ever remember having to wear something that I really hated. Because then you're uncomfortable you're not working well. If you're not happy in the skin that you have been given.
17: Mm-hmm.
16: And clothes are a skin that we wear. So I've been blessed. And there have been, I would say, 80% of the time I wore something of my own.
0: Oh, wow.
17: Really?
16: Yeah.
15: Wow.
16: Which is really stupid, because then all they did was clean it, but they didn't pay for it.
0: Oh,
16: you know?
0: My goodness. Oh, my goodness.
17: Well, Catherine, what about you?
0: Wow. I mean, because, you know, you designed so much, but I'm wondering if, like, you know, when you had another character that you may have done, did they put you in something or force you to be something you were uncomfortable with?
15: You know, after After Dukes of Hazzard, you know how stories are in our business. They spread like wildfire. I was asked to not only always do my costumes, but I was asked to consult on everything from girl groups to everything. Like, how do you see this? A lot of people would call mm-hmm. me. So I never had that issue. But I did do a movie that was sort of out of range for me, and it was also at Disney. And it was this crazy movie where I'm a journalist by day and a martial artist by night. And it had to do with the tunnels that are for real between Long Beach and the downtown L.A. They were Prohibition. That's how they used to carry the alcohol. And so we were filming down there. And so I had to be in an outfit that looked believable as a reporter and also be able to move because I had to do my martial arts down there. Jumps and kicks and all kinds of stuff. So I wore, and this fellow was from Vogue, so I thought, oh, he's going to know so much more than me. Okay, fine, Angela DiBiase. And so he put me in a stretchy skirt and a stretchy top with stripes that went, you know how good those look on people with
0: the wrong way, the wrong direction.
15: And then the skirt was short so I could jump. And then there was the tights and the tennis shoes. And I just, I wouldn't even wear this to the grocery store in my real life. But
17: did you change it? I hope. I'm praying.
0: That's Carolyn.
15: Well, I didn't want to go against right. Mr. Vogue, you know?
0: Well, you're smart. You're very smart.
15: I wanted to be a little respectful. And I don't know. So that was it. You know, now I really make sure I get what I want. And
14: good girl.
17: Definitely.
14: Well, Catherine, by the way. Carolyn has her beautiful little dog, Bella Lugosi, here with her.
17: Yes.
14: And I just want you to know, Catherine, that I have a fabulous little dog at home that's named Daisy Duke.
0: Oh. And you do?
14: I do.
17: That's wonderful.
0: Well, Catherine.
15: Oh, my goodness.
0: Catherine, you know, Max Factor was considered Hollywood's makeup king. And Max Factor and his artists knew and probably invented many tricks of the trade. For your character, Daisy Duke, on TV, it looked like you are a natural beauty, wearing little
15: or not
0: makeup.
15: So.
0: What was the truth? Did you wear any makeup on Dukes of Hazzard?
15: I sure did, and they invented a makeup for me, a fellow by the name of Jeff Angel. Do you know Jeff Angel?
0: I know the name, yes.
15: He was responsible for Bette Midler's makeup. Yeah, he was tremendous. I've lost touch with him, but he did something that hadn't ever really been done on me before. He highlighted my cheekbones.
0: Oh.
15: And it gave such an exotic look. It broke up my face, and it was the greatest thing, you know. So he set my makeup, and then everybody else sort of followed along. And then there was another fellow. Actually, he was on Bob Hope's team. Did Bob Hope's makeup, and he worked on Dukes of Hazzard too. Isn't that crazy?
0: Oh my goodness! Oh my goodness!
17: Talk about
15: remember his name.
17: Talk about a variety of faces.
0: Oh, it's so crazy!
15: Yeah.
0: Well, we're just going to take a quick station break, and when we come back, we're going to ask you ladies two very important questions. So stay tuned to hear more of Hollywood's hidden treasures. When we return, we'll be speaking with Ruta Lee, Catherine Bach, and Carolyn Hennessy. We've got lots to talk about.
18: 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And there they go! 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
4: so
1: Traffic.
4: Car crash. No. 101 southbound. This is coming up on Benton Way. Cars wrecked. One of them caught on fire. The two left, make that the four left lanes blocked right now. And that is loading up the drive, getting away from just about Santa Monica Boulevard. It is tough out there as you make your way through San Bernardino. An earlier big rig fire. Cleanup continues on the 10 westbound coming up on Tippecanoe. Two right lanes remain off limits with a slow drive away from Mountain View Avenue.
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0: Welcome back. You're listening to Hollywood's Hidden Treasures. I'm Danelle Dadigan, and tonight we celebrate Hollywood, the pop cultural phenomenon that continues to captivate audiences worldwide. And with us is Ruta Lee, Carolyn Hennessy, and Catherine Bach. It's been a real pleasure hearing all of your stories and recollections of Hollywood Max Factor, the Hollywood Museum, and your amazing careers.
17: Well, aww. I'm very pleased to be here,
0: well,
17: as always. whenever I'm asked, I rush down.
0: Well, you know, you are all successful actors, entertainers, writers, producers, and more. So share with us, what is your greatest moment, professionally or personally? You pick.
17: Oh, my goodness.
0: Well, Catherine?
15: Me first. I want to hear Ruta.
0: Oh, okay. Okay, Ruta.
14: I'm still waiting for that moment.
0: I love it.
14: I feel that I am so blessed to have been around this business and made a living in it for, what, 75 years?
0: Impossible. Now? Wow.
14: And I am now 90. And therefore,
0: bravo. Congratulations.
14: The Bible promises us 120, and I want every damn one of those years with my brain still functioning.
17: I love it.
0: Knowing you, it will be.
14: That's my prayer every day, that I fill out the rest of it. And I'm having such a good time, and there have been so many wonderful moments in my life. And I think one of the sweetest moments that I can't get over is playing Hello Dolly in my favorite theater in Texas, the Casa Manana.
0: Oh, yes.
14: And as I made the entrance, I hadn't been at the theater for a couple of years. And when I made the entrance in the second act in the Harmonia Gardens with everybody singing, well, hello, and where Dolly sings, hello, Harry, well, hello, Louie. It's so nice to be back home where I belong. And the entire audience applauded and stood. Ugh. And there was a 5-minute, I've got chills talking about it.
0: Oh, wow.
14: A 5-minute standing ovation. The conductor just said, oh, hell, and put the baton down. And, you know, I just can't continue. And it was I went into tears. It was just so wonderful to have that happen, to have an audience salute you like that.
0: That's a fabulous moment.
14: And
0: wow.
14: I think that they are our best moments is when we're on a live stage.
0: Absolutely.
14: And something great happens, or an audience laughs with you or cries with you or applauds you.
16: and to get a standing ovation any time is wonderful.
17: Absolutely.
16: But mid-show like that was the most exciting moment of my life.
0: I bet. I bet. Well, Carolyn?
17: I have two. A life-changing moment when I was, and this is the truth, 4 years old when I walked onto my first soundstage to visit my father. He was the production designer for Fantastic Voyage, and it was, you know, the family comes to visit Daddy
0: Day. Her father is an Academy Award
17: winner. Right. Yes, I'm the only person that I know personally who has rehearsed my Academy Award speech holding one. And so when I was four, I walked onto my first soundstage, and I thought it was this feeling kind of washed over me, and I went, oh, I'm home.
0: Oh,
17: I'm absolutely home. Thank you very much. And the second one is, yes, the opening night of Masterclass at the Gary Marshall Theater. We renamed it from The Falcon. This was shortly after his passing, and this was the inaugural production of the inaugural season. And playing Maria Callas was life-changing and DNA-changing. And Terrence McNally could not come out and see it himself, so he sent a representative that we did not know about. And the standing ovations every night, it was wonderful. But the Dimitri Toskos, who was the director, he received a letter from Terrence McNally. And he was told that this was the best production of the play ever.
0: So I have goosebumps.
17: Yeah, I wept a little bit after that. And I went, yes, thank you.
15: Carolyn, do you sing opera?
17: I do not sing opera. I sing. But, you know, let's not forget, in that show, her voice is a broken thing.
16: Yes.
17: And so she's way past her prime, which is why she's so, you know, angry and bitter. And she's just so hard on these students. And when she goes to kind of open it and sing, it just is cracked. And it's, you know.
15: Aww.
17: Anyway, so those are my, those are two of my
0: kind of
17: very
0: amazing.
17: Precious moments.
0: But I need to ask now, Catherine, we've given you ample time.
16: Yes.
0: Tell us about your greatest moment.
15: I would have to say, well, of course, Dukes of Hazzard was tremendous. I mean, I've done a lot of work. I've done a lot of theater. I've done a lot of everything. But to be on that show and to spend every day, you know, doing what I thought I really liked and then having that opportunity was just amazing to get deep into a character and have everybody connect with it. That meant a lot. And it still does. You know, I mean, it was just an amazing experience. But I have to say, there were things like I did Extremities at the Burt Reynolds Theater. Did a lot of work with Burt Reynolds. And I did Extremities, which I don't know if any of you know about that show.
17: Oh, yes. Oh, absolutely.
15: Yeah, maybe I should tell the public. It's like their first act is this woman who thinks she's alone in her house, finds out there's somebody in there, and he ties her up to rape her, and she turns the tables on him, and then he spends 2 hours getting beat up by me.
17: It's kind of lovely.
15: It's
17: wonderful.
0: Well, let me just jump right back in, because now I just cannot believe how fast this segment goes by. But in 10 words or less, what advice would you give your listeners who want to follow in your footsteps on how to be successful actors and entertainers here in Hollywood? So, Ruta, 10 words or less.
16: Be sure you know how to do something else that will feed you while you're waiting to catch that golden ring.
0: I love it. I love it. Okay, so tell me, Carolyn, 10 words or less.
17: Take nothing personally, including rejection. There will always be another opportunity.
0: I like that very much. And Catherine?
15: Just know that you have to work at it. Use your common sense and work on it. Don't have it just be in your head, your art form. Work on it. Go to acting class, singing class, dance class. That's what all the greats did in the beginning of show business.
16: Hey, lady, 10 words or less.
0: That was Ruta.
15: I know. But Ruta, they want to know. And so I'm saying, get into an acting class, get into community theater, church theater, whatever is available to you.
17: Whatever you can do.
15: And you'll find your way.
0: Yeah. Well, you know, I just want to thank you all for joining us here on Hollywood's Hidden Treasures. In just one sentence
17: Oh, my goodness. Okay.
0: Tell our listeners how they can follow you. Give us your social handle.
17: Well, You can follow me on all of the socials. It's my name, Carolyn Hennessy, H-E-N-N-E-S-Y. But I would like to just promote, I am on November 5th, I will be singing at Vibrato, and so which is Herb Alpert's jazz club. And
8: oh,
17: you can
8: so
17: find,
8: great.
17: Thank
15: You're
17: you.
15: You're going to be singing.
17: Yes, I am. It's my fabulous cabaret show, if I do say so myself.
15: Carolyn, I'm so excited.
17: I can't wait. Okay. I cannot wait to meet you. And it's vibratogrilljazz.com. One word, vibratogrilljazz.com.
19: Perfect, so perfect,
17: for
19: perfect.
17: Tickets.
19: Okay. All right. Well, Ruta, how can our listeners follow you?
16: Again, RutaLee.com, period.
19: I love it. I love it.
16: And right I'd to love point. To be followed.
19: Okay. Catherine.
15: CatherineBach.com.
19: Fabulous, fabulous. Well, you know.
15: Or at Catherine Bach, Instagram and Facebook and all that stuff.
19: Well, I want to thank you. Ruta Lee, Catherine Bach, Carolyn Hennessy, thank you for joining us this evening here on Hollywood's Hidden Treasures. And thank you
15: can
19: for
15: we
19: your...
15: all say, can we all meet at Vibrato?
17: Yes, please.
15: For dinner, all of us.
19: That would be fun.
15: Yeah, let's do it.
19: Let's do it.
17: I cannot wait to meet you, Catherine.
16: It's the fabulous Daisy Duke, and it's such a pleasure to hear you again, darling.
19: Oh, it's wonderful, wonderful. And we'll do it, Catherine, and I'll organize it.
15: Okay.
19: Wonderful. Love well, it. Thank you all for joining us this evening. Well, I love tonight's stories. And can you believe our guests this evening? I mean, how is this possible? Ruta Lee, Catherine Bach, Carolyn Hennessy, Joanne Worley, and Bruce Valanche. Well, Steve, before we sign off this evening, let's tell our listeners how to visit the Hollywood Museum in the historic Max Factor building.
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19: You know, when you come visit us at the Hollywood Museum, you'll see 10,000 real showbiz treasures showcasing more than 100 years of Hollywood entertainment from Hollywood's humble beginnings till today. You know, there's something for everyone at the Hollywood Museum in the historic Max Factor building. And you know, all of us here on Hollywood's Hidden Treasures want to thank you, our listeners, for joining us this evening. I was fascinated by all the stories tonight's guests shared. Some of them, I believe, may have never been heard before. Well, once again, it's been great fun. And be sure to tune in next week to discover more of Hollywood's Hidden Treasures with me, Danelle Dadigan, and some of Hollywood's finest right here on Talk Radio 790 KABC. From our Hollywood Museum family, thank you for joining us this evening. The Hollywood Museum showcases 10,000 authentic show business treasures spotlighting more than 100 years of Hollywood history. 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
1: KABC. National Weather Service says triple digits temps through next Monday. They're calling a heat advisory with highs 108 in Lancaster, 106 in Canoga Park, 102 in Santa Clarita, 92 in downtown LA. The deserts will exceed 110. California is making it easier for people who can't pay their utility bills to keep the power on during the heat.
2: California regulators have decided that power companies cannot shut off electricity for unpaid bills when temperatures are expected to hit 90 degrees or higher. Before, the rule only applied if it was 100 degrees or more. Officials say keeping the power on during heat waves is important for everyone's safety, especially for older adults and people with health problems. The new rule starts right away. I'm Dina Kodiak.
1: The Dodgers finished in Philly with a big win. They fly to New York to face the Mets for the weekend series. That's the latest. I'm Bob Montague.
3: In Carson, there's debris reported at the 110 northbound after the 405. Two right lanes are blocked. Also, Echo Park, that earlier accident just cleared at the 101 southbound at Benton Way. Just a bit of traffic from Western. Also, road construction in Malibu at PCH northbound at Topanga Canyon. And watch out for debris at the 110 southbound after Century. West Hollywood, Sunset Boulevard still closed due to that sinkhole. It's closed in both directions between Sherbourne and San Vicente.
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0: dollars. The study is a reminder that besides criminal penalties and fines, a DUI conviction can carry significant long-term financial consequences. I'm Sharon Reardon.
1: The Dodgers finished in Philly with a big win. They fly to New York to face the Mets for the weekend series. That's the latest. I'm Bob Montague.

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11: All right, so we're listening to the sound of Matt Mahan, who is the mayor of San Diego and San Jose, and a rumored candidate for governor of California.
12: Let's continue this interview with Matt Mahan and KCRA3's Ashley Zavala.
13: So when do you plan on making a decision?
14: Well, I realistically need to make a decision in the next couple of weeks. So we're having a lot of conversations at home, particularly with my wife and our two little kids, other family members and friends, and just doing a lot of reflection. I have really spent the last few months trying to put out ideas and engage with the field and get somebody else to really take on this mantle of reform and be clear-eyed about the challenges we face in California.
12: And the only one that took him up on it was Antonio Villaraigosa, and that's not going to work.
11: Can you imagine what that conversation with his family must be like? Okay, kids, Daddy's thinking about running for governor of California. And if that happens, we may end up with a situation where Katie Porter does a bonsai drop right on his sternum on live television. How do you feel about the idea of Daddy's lungs collapsing?
14: Fiscally, even just take this proposed wealth tax. Where is everybody on that?
12: That's a really good point. Gavin has come out against the wealth tax. Obviously, Matt Mahan has come out very strongly, the loudest voice in the room right now against the wealth tax. But the vast majority of the Democrat candidates that are running for governor haven't commented on it.
11: No, and when they're asked directly about it, what they do is they take a pass.
14: Where is everybody on that? We've already seen $1 trillion of capital flight from the state. We're putting our innovation economy at risk, and no one's speaking up about a proposal that is the wrong way to address a very real issue, which is economic inequality. There are a lot of loopholes we could be closing in the tax code to make sure wealthy folks are paying their fair share. We could be doing a lot to reduce affordability and to spur the creation of good, high-paying jobs, all of which would be more practical and sustainable ways of addressing economic inequality. And yet, we go after the shiny object. Let's pass a wealth tax. Well, guess what? The wealth is now fleeing the state and going to other places that are friendlier to investment. So I'm not seeing the clarity, the vision, the leadership the state needs, which is causing me to reconsider this decision. Though there's plenty about my family life and my commitments to San Jose that really, you know, make me know that I need to think long and hard about this.
12: I really do love

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3: Brought to you by End Family Fire and the Ad Council.
4: 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But I don't want your money or your TV. 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You can't call the cops on me. You can't even see me. 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
12: Oh, boy. Oh, and now we get another push from Elon Musk here, Jim. America PAC, Elon Musk's PAC, is also sharing the clip of Caroline's response here to us that the president's patience is running out with John Thune and the Senate Republicans for failing to get this done. 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